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12 p.m. 1, 2, 3, 4, and 5. All right. Every hour, you'll get a keyword, noon to 5. That is how you qualify. Good luck, guys. It's live.

And look, Portland, I'm going to let you know right now exactly what you need to do to win these Miley Cyrus tickets. It's not just tickets, okay? To a sold-out show, by the way. And the Hollywood Bowl, which is iconic. It's a flight. It's a hotel. We got you covered with all of it tomorrow. This is what you need to do. I would put this in your phone now. Set your reminders 5 minutes before. Okay, so we're

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this is not an ordinary weekend. No, it's not. It's a cool weekend because we're going to get you out to see Miley Cyrus at her sold-out show at the Hollywood Bowl. That's going down here tomorrow, starting at noon on live. New York City

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And all right, Portland night is going to do it for me, Bianca. I'll catch you back here tomorrow. Very exciting day tomorrow. I'm celebrating my birthday weekend by hooking you up to see Miley Cyrus. How crazy is that? Hollywood Bowl, sold out show. We're doing keywords tomorrow. This is like your one shot to be there. We're going to fly you out, put you up, all of it. It starts at noon, okay? So 12 o'clock going through 5, we're giving you those keywords. I'll catch you back here then. Good luck, guys. It's live.

Man, it was a little warm today. I liked it. Teasing us before that rain gets here. It's Live 95.5. I just said the R word. Dang it. 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

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This dude, Justin Bieber, is his dad in the Canadian version of the show, The Traitors. Is he...

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We got 20 grand that we're giving away. Multiple times every day, we're giving out $1,000, and that's going to equal up to 20 grand total. 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Your first shot to win that money, that $1,000, 7 a.m. on Monday with Anna and Raven. Be locked in, all right? Crazy cash going down on Live 95.5. And we're giving away that much money. That means, what, we're going to go down to one ply toilet paper here in the radio station bathroom? Sweet.

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Diddy, a story came out about him, how he's living like a VIP in prison, like massages and custom meals and bootleg cell phones and booze and whatnot. And the jail heard the news story and was like, wait, what? Put him back in solitary, man. Snitches get stitches, news company. That's messed up. Also, he's in jail, so he shouldn't have those things. His release date did get moved up, though, a little over a year from now. Diddy's going to be a free.

Raiders fans everywhere hoping that Taylor Swift does not show up at the game tomorrow in Vegas against the Chiefs. Every time she shows up, extra Chiefs fans, bandwagoners, be showing up.

Live 95.5, what up? It's Geoff. We got a bunch of pictures and videos on our social media from the Somber concert a couple days ago. Moda Center went down. It killed it. At Live 95.5, that's how you find us on IG. And peep the post. If you were there, by the way, especially if you want tickets from us and you were there, tag us in those pictures so we can see them. Okay?

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2: $1,700 is a jackpot for the next Can't Beat Raven. It's Anna Zapp from the Anna on Raven show. 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The first two answers to the next five questions. Answer to question number one, Doogie Howser, M.D. Answer to question number two, The Piano Man. Remember that and sign up to play Can't Beat Raven at annonraven.com.
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You can win. I heard you.

Channing Tatum, Jonah Hill, and Ice Cube all back for 24 Jump Street, the new movie coming out in 2027. They're skipping 23 Jump Street because they say it took too long.

As crazy expensive as things are today, calling this contest Crazy Cash is spot on, because we got to be crazy to give away this much money. Multiple times a day, $1,000 going out. Your first shot to get that moolah right here on Live on Monday at 7 a.m. I can't

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Live 95.5. What up? It's GF. One of the things I, you know, like the late night, especially TV commercials for the like medicines and whatnot. It's like a minute long commercial. 5 seconds talks about the medicine. 55 talks about the side effects. I love how they include, if you're allergic to this medicine, don't take it. Like, duh.

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1: Geoff hanging on Live 95.5. Rapper Too Short says he will, quote, definitely be at Diddy's welcome home party. Better behave yourself at that party. There is not going to be a party in the history of America that is watched more.

Live 95.5's Crazy Cash kicks off on Monday. Multiple chances a day for you to get hooked up with $1,000. Think about what you could do with that money. That's like 2.5 gas tanks. Like 4.5 bags of groceries. I'm kidding. It's a good amount of money. You know, things are expensive. 7 a.m. Monday. Anna and Raven, tune in to win. For just

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Last week, the Nintendo 64 celebrated its 30th birthday, which is insane. Came out in 96. You still have a working one. They're worth hundreds of dollars now.

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Can't beat Raven. He'll be back on Monday. The jackpot is up to $1,700, I think. 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

Live 95.5. What up? It's GF. I'm going to get up out of here for a bit anyway. I live here on the weekends, man. It's a good thing we got comfy couches and can sleep in peace. So I'll be back with you at 6 a.m. Okay? Got your shot at that Miley Cyrus trip all day tomorrow as well, too. So, well, you're out and about enjoying the weather. It's supposed to be beautiful tomorrow. Lock in on live. Bye.

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0: mad since birth. 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
4: 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Welcome to Beyond the Headlines. 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
5: Thanks so much. Welcome in to the 627th edition of Beyond the Headlines. A behind-the-scenes look at some of the stories making news here in the Northwest and beyond. As we move through this month of October now, 2026, on all seven of our Connoisseur Media Portland radio stations, including FM News 101. So McMinnville faces questions about how much information hackers took from its computer network and when the city told police about it. McMinnville detected unusual network activity in July. It's September 29th notice warned that names, driver's license numbers, and social security numbers may have been exposed. KXL's Johnny Rick Smith caught up with KXL cybersecurity expert Chris Moscovides with the Technology Management Group this week to get some perspective.
6: Unfortunately, this is very common, and municipalities are particularly attractive targets because smaller municipalities, and larger ones at that as well, don't have the budgets, and worse, don't have the expertise to deploy cybersecurity controls and run an effective cybersecurity program. So it is no surprise that smaller municipalities are getting hit, and they're getting hit with increasing frequency. And when that happens, the hits can be significant. It can cause quite a bit of disruption, and they can expose a significant amount of data, which is what happened here.
7: Yeah, we're seeing that the data leaked was names, driver's license numbers, social security numbers. What can people do if they have that information?
6: Well, there's a lot more to that than just the list of that you mentioned. And first of all, McMinnville was lucky that one of the residents is Chuck Dorman, who is a CEO of a cybersecurity company in McMinnville, and he's the one that discovered quite a bit of this. And when he went digging, he found a lot more than just that data: tax returns, passwords, human resource files, police records, and the like, medical information. So the hit is significant. It's not just a driver's license number or a social security number. Those have been exposed by so many other breaches, it's not even funny anymore. So it is a significant breach. And one of the things that people should wonder about is, like, why isn't McMinnville getting in front of this and being quite explicit to its citizens about what was lost, when it was lost, and what the options are now?
7: If I get a notice that my data was part of this, what are some things that I should do as a private citizen?
6: Well, immediately, the first thing that you need to do is make sure that all of your credit reports are locked. So that you will go to each one of the credit bureaus and you will put a freeze on your credit report. That is free. It is very easy to do. It's quite common right now, and all major credit bureaus have a website interface that you can do that. So that's step one. Step two, you should go around and make sure that all of your passwords to any major financial institution or any institution where you exchange data that you consider confidential, those passwords, first of all, are changed, all of them. And the other thing you need to do is put in place multi-factor authentication. And what that is when you are challenged for your credentials, you put in your username and your password, then there is an additional challenge, usually on your cell phone, where they will send you a text message to put in this additional code. This is very important, and this can save the day. It is a very simple thing, but it really helps a great deal, and it saves the day.
7: Seems like the onus is really going to be on each and every one of us, because it's not just companies anymore. It is governments, municipalities, countries, all sorts of things that are getting hacked. And if you're not taking the steps to protect yourself, no one else is either.
6: I think that that's right. And I think that we should be disturbed by this. In other words, we are being, the municipality failed in its duty to protect the citizens' data. And now what we're saying is, like, oh, we're so terribly sorry that we failed to protect your data. Oh, and by the way, we didn't timely disclose all of the things that we needed to disclose, and we didn't disclose everything. And now that we're coming clean with all of this, it's your responsibility to go and fix it. Well, wait a minute. You know, can you imagine if that was the case, say, with a car? You buy a car from the dealer, you drive the car, and the car blows up. And then you go to the dealer, and the dealer says, well, it was your responsibility. It was in your hands. It blew up. So sorry. That's not the way it works. There needs to be a much stronger and much more active partnership between not just municipalities, but the people that are curators of our data and our responsibility to ensure that this data remains safe. There has got to be trust between the two parties. And I think that in this particular case, McMinnville fell short.
7: All right, sir. You've answered all

0: my questions. Is there anything you want to add before I let you go?
1: No. Good luck to everybody. Make absolutely sure you do all of the things that we just talked about, freezing your reports and changing your passwords. And just like all of these things that keep coming up in the news, these too shall pass.
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3: Upon some of like the tourist sites like Multnomah Falls, and get people back and forth from Portland, and whether it's, you know, work or, you know, for fun, we have a service to have people riding buses so people can get out of their single-use vehicles and, make a safer environment down I-84.
4: Columbia Area Transit, how long is it going?
3: I don't have the exact date. I'm going to guess around 20 years or something. I've been here for 8 years, and it was over the last 8 years, I can speak on that more. It's been, when I first got here, you know, people still thought we were a vehicle for transporting literally animals. We had like little paw prints on our buses and pretty low ridership, and we've kind of expanded quite a bit and worked on our marketing and our presence, and became what I'd consider a useful service for the public.
4: That's so cool. I guess I wasn't totally aware. So you're not just seasonal and you're not just for fun or excursions, but you're doing daily trips, it sounds like, for commuters.
3: Yep. We run for that Portland run. It's called the Columbia Gorge Express. We run about 9 trips a day during spring, summer, and fall. There'll be a slight reduction down to 7 laps in the winter. We run a mountain bus from Hood River that gets people up to Mount Hood Meadows in the winter. And then we have a city commuter that runs loops around town. And we also provide a dial-a-ride service, which is not quite a taxi service, but it's a way for people to get more curb-to-curb service that may have, you know, for people who may have some mobility issues or people that just need, you know, it's still rural transit. So there's certain locations that we can't really access with our fixed route services.
4: Sure. You can only go so far. You don't want to get stuck. I guess Multnomah Falls, that's been really a thing, has it not? I know that some others have been encouraging people to use services like yours, based on the limited parking and so forth. So is that part of your deal, you know, pit stopping in there?
3: Yeah, we cover Multnomah Falls, which is, I think with any of these major tourism or sightseeing areas, you know, we're seeing an increase of people using them. And, you know, one of the biggest problems is parking, and at Multnomah Falls, you get all kinds of backups on I-84. And the more people that get on the bus, the less people that need to drive their personal vehicles there, and the less hazards you're going to see on I-84 with, you know, traffic backups and like literally dead stop traffic on I-84 that could, you know, cause potential crashes. So we encourage people to take the bus. And yeah, I think, you know, me personally, I'm proud of what we do here to try to keep people safe and provide a way for people to still get out and see the waterfall or just see nature in general, and do it in a way that's, you know, good for the environment and good for the safety of other travelers on I-84.
4: You're exactly right, Jeff. I'm glad we're talking about it a little bit, because I-84, first of all, it's windy. It's one shot, baby. You know, you got the Columbia River right there, the gorge itself. So do you ever find your vehicles a little bit stuck? I mean, have you ever had to go Bridge of the Gods and SR-14 or anything creative?
3: Yeah, in the past we have done that. It's not ideal. I think in most scenarios, there's a time difference. You kind of have to weigh out how the extra time that it's going to take for you to go down Highway 14 versus how long is this actual delay going to be on the highway, and where is the delay, right? Like, it depends, you know, if the delay is, you know, between Cascade Locks and Hood River, there's no, you know, crossing the bridge really doesn't make a difference for the service.
4: Yeah, I mean, and you have experienced drivers and safety. I would imagine that it's got to be at the top of your list, right? Safety.
3: Yeah, of course. And I think just, you know, again, full transparency for like winter time, right? Like, if I think.

0: Democrats doing a great job right now of, you know, the before I-84 closes down, we usually know about it and we get those notifications, right? I think that's the only time we really see those closures, or another case where we have to use SR-14 is if we end up with a bus already in Portland, you know, and they close 84. Sometimes we you know, in the past we've had to do that, but they've been really good the last couple of years about notifying us before, so we can basically freeze that service before we get and notify passengers before they get stranded.
1: Understood. So you're helping the environment, but also probably keeping some people in a safe environment too, especially if you're talking about some of these festivals. I would imagine there's some drinking going on, and this way you don't have to worry about it.
0: Yep, it's a great way to go enjoy. Again, you know, these festivals or even like coming out and wine tasting or whatever it is people want to do, you can kind of just get on the bus, unplug. You don't have to worry about designated drivers. I guess technically we are your designated driver. You're not putting anyone else at risk. And yeah, it's just a good way to enjoy it stress-free and sorry, I lost my train of thought.
1: No, you're good. It's a good service. Yeah. And it's an important area, you know, I-84 in that stretch can be treacherous, depending on the weather, but just also speeds. I mean, there's a boatload of curves, and I'm guessing that your drivers kind of have that thing down.
0: Yep, our drivers, they have it down. They, we're also really proud of our team that we've developed over the years. We've got a really good crew of drivers. They're super informative, you know, like Multnomah Falls, you know, it can be tricky for some people who haven't been there before to know where to get like picked up and dropped off. And, you know, they can help you with transfers, like especially getting to the Cider Fest here in Hood River. You know, you do have to transfer to one of our smaller buses here at our transfer center. And, you know, they'll make sure you know where you're going next. They're all pretty knowledgeable of our routes. You know, the use case of coming from Portland and going to these festivals, the ridecatbus.org is probably the most direct way to do that, right? That's going to give you the Columbia Gorge Express bus times that has those 9 trips a day that you can plan your day around those. And then it'll also show you the city bus times that will get you directly to the festival. If you're curious about other the neighboring transit agencies, like going to the Dells or across the river to White Salmon or anything like that, then the Gorge Transit website kind of encompasses all of those different agencies together, because in you know some form we're one big network working under like separate small agencies.
1: Cool, Jeff. All right. Well, thank you for what you do, taking people safely back and forth in what is truly a beautiful area.
0: Yeah, appreciate the interview, and yeah, I hope we can get some riders into the bus and off the road to have a good time.
1: And there is Jeff Accioli with CAT, Columbia Area Transit. We appreciate his expertise. And yes, we have a link to catch any of those buses at KXL.com. You are listening to the 627th edition of Beyond the Headlines. I am your host, Brett Recamp. So speaking of the fall here in the Northwest, now that it has arrived, the United States Postal Service is sending out a call for some extra help. Janella Biggs is a strategic communications specialist for the United States Postal Service. She says every part of the country is different, and here in the Northwest, we obviously have more than our share of trees. And they would appreciate it if we would be thinking of our local mail carrier right about now.
2: Yeah, so fall, beautiful time of year, lovely colors of the weather. We get a little bit of wind, we get a whole lot of rain, and with that comes some slippery conditions for our carriers. Sometimes we see accumulations of leaves on the sidewalks. They can cover things like cracks and inconsistencies in the walking surfaces that our carriers are encountering, as well as steps, porch areas that are maybe not as clear because you've got that last to-do list before the weather really hits. So we're recommending to our customers to make sure that they know where those incidents could occur to protect our employees. Clearing the leaves, making sure your pathways don't have moss or anything that would accumulate on them. One that's very well not recognized that I think is probably an easy one to fix is someone's porch mat. The rubber tends to break down on them, and those can be a slip trip hazard, not just for our customers, but for our carriers. And so we want to protect everybody this time of year. So taking care of old mats that are curled, handrails that may be loose, those are the things that we're looking to prepare our customers for to make it the most safe and secure experience for our customers to get in their mail this season.
1: So you recommend that homeowners and people

0: living out there who everyone gets mail, just to almost think like a mail carrier, if you will.
1: That's a great way to look at it. It's really just about, hey, if anyone were to walk up to my porch, what would they encounter, right? Would they encounter a clean area that they can see well? Is it illuminated is another great one. As our porch lights turned out, do we need to make sure that it's lit so that we can see when we try to fumble with our key to get in the front door? It's just going to be as easy for our customers as it is for our carriers. If it's clean and it's illuminated, it just makes it that much more safe for both our carriers and our customers this time of year.
0: How about for people who get mail in little centers? A lot of mail these days in neighborhoods all over the planet or all over the U.S., you know, have been kind of consolidated right into those mailbox areas. Do you have any advice for those people? Does it fall to the person whose house is the closest if it's on the sidewalk?
1: Those are called community box units or neighborhood box units. Yeah, they are going to depend on where they live at. If they have an HOA, those might determine who's responsible for those. If you're just a very concerned neighbor, you could obviously take it upon yourself. But I would encourage them to look and talk to their neighbors about it. They may have a community arrangement or someone in the landscaping team takes care of that for them. So there are so many options to that one. I would just recommend those customers to reach out to who their neighbors are, their HOA, something like that, to help them determine who would be best responsible to take care of those things for them.
0: Okay. I only asked that because I happen to have one right on the corner of my house. It's my house is the closest. So I keep the sidewalk around there and just make sure it's clear.
1: That's awesome. We appreciate that very, very much.
0: Of course.
1: Absolutely. Yeah.
0: Now pets, we all have pets, doggies especially. What's your posture there with animals?
1: Yeah. So pets are a fantastic thing. We have them. Most people love them. They're a part of our family. They're very, very protective of their family. And you can have the greatest relationship with a mail carrier in the world, but that animal feels like it's its responsibility to take care of its family. So we ask that you please make sure that your animals are secured in a separate room. If they are outside, don't trust that there's a fence or a door that's going to keep them there, right? Make sure they're leashed and they're protected just from the entrances and the exit so that there's not a surprise experience that takes place. We also highly encourage our customers to just make sure that their pets are not giving the impression of taking mail from a carrier, a customer's child. The animal is in protect mode. They could see that as potentially a threat because they don't know what mail is, right? Even though the dog will eat your homework, he may not know what that letter is about. So we highly encourage our customers just to make sure those animals are secure somewhere so that it gives us the best chance to deliver safely and without any incidents.
0: Can you describe the process of the USPS and someone who might have their mail service interrupted for a pet? Will they be notified? Does it go to the post office? How does that work?
1: Yes, we do have a process associated to if there is something unfortunate between a homeowner and the United States Postal Service employees, there is going to be communication by letter with that customer to notify them what's going on. In many instances, there is some involvement by your local animal control to help assist and ensure that there is a secure way that that animal stays so that it's not just impacting carriers. It could impact anyone in that community that's just walking down that driveway because, again, it's about that protect mode for their families. There's a process to it. There are several steps to it. It does include communication by letter. It can include the animal control service. And unfortunately, in some instances, if there's not a safe way to mitigate that, the Postal Service can ask that customer to relocate their delivery to a different place on the street or even require them to get a P.O. box. We want you guys to have the best way to get your mail delivery that is the safest way possible for you and our carriers. So we attempt to mitigate that at any possible chance so that you can have that close delivery.
0: And we appreciate it, Janella, so very much. I want you to know that. Is there anything else about the fall coming up that you want to make sure and say when it comes to mail carriers?
1: We're experiencing that fall of the leaves and the wet. Right. That's just going to transition into winter. Winter is icy conditions. It's snow. It's sleet. It's all that stuff that is extremely challenging for our carriers. Please make sure you've got some ice melt on hand. If you have a lot of steps that are very, very slick, please make sure you're clearing that snow. It's even important if your carrier is not getting out of their vehicle to deliver your mail, but pulling up to mailboxes. If there's snow, right, clear the snow from that area so that they can safely approach your mailbox and deliver your mail. So it's just all about that safety of these weather conditions that we want to mitigate as early as possible so that we don't have to take that mail back to the post office and try again the next day.
0: Wonderful. How about the election? Any thoughts there from the USPS regarding election ballot delivery?
1: I have nothing to say on that matter at this time.
0: Well, that's fair. You know, I was going to ask, or at least does the bulk of the mail get larger during election time? Can I ask that? Like, there's just more items, or do you just kind of see a similar flow through the year and maybe extra during Christmas or something?
1: The United States Postal Service has mail delivery all year round, and we see it ebb and flow depending upon what is going on with our customers. So holiday seasons are very large for us. We're very excited for the upcoming holiday season. We're going to have a whole lot to talk about for holiday season with what the Postal Service is doing, the amount of packages that we're going to deliver for our customers and all the different ways that we do that during that crazy holiday season. And so I'm excited to talk about that when that season comes closer.
0: Janella, thank you so much for your time. And again, thanks for all of your mail carriers and everyone top to bottom for what you do. We appreciate it.
1: Thank you so much, Brett.
0: And there is the strategic communications specialist for the USPS, Janella Biggs, talking about our important mail carriers. Finally, Washington K-12 students are getting hands-on experience with the democratic process right now. The 2026 student mock election is officially open through Election Day, November 3rd. Moonsub Vendetta is the voter education and outreach specialist with the Washington Secretary of State. KXL's Tim Lance, my partner on Portland's Afternoon News, caught up with Moonsup earlier this week.
2: We're talking about mock student elections in Washington here in 2026. Tell us a little bit about exactly what's going to happen and when.
3: Okay, yeah. So the Washington student mock election has been going on. It is a mock election in which we create resources for teachers to hold their own classroom elections with the students. They can also order free I Voted stickers from our office. We actually send those stickers out, and when we send them out, we also send a survey in which we show that they have participated in a mock election, and we post that participation, the name of the class and whatever else the teacher submits for the participation on a dashboard on our website.
2: What is the purpose of this? I'm assuming just to get kids familiar with the system, or what is it? Why is it that you do it?
3: Yeah, that's exactly right. So we actually hold and support mock elections because research shows that voting in elections builds a habit which supports continuing to vote in future elections. So the earlier we get the students familiarized with the process, then the more likely it is that they would be voting later on when they're actually eligible.
2: And do they participate in any kind of debates as a part of this, discussions, or is that all separate and something that teachers do on an individual basis?
3: Yeah, the latter, actually. We leave it up to teacher pedagogy to lead those students. We know that teachers, you know, sometimes there are things that they are allowed to talk about in schools. We didn't want to, like, you know, cause any controversy by really forcing them to teach anything. Rather, we would rather they are the ones who are instigating and helping those students understand how elections work in our state and really teach the process.
2: But do you provide, you know, suggestions, things, topics that maybe the teachers can consider and then either choose to use or not?
3: Yeah, absolutely. So the resources that we provide are every single year we're releasing different teacher toolkits. In general, we will have three toolkits that support teachers from kindergarten through 12th grade. The older students will get a ballot that kind of reflects more like what's on the actual ballot. It will have certain things on it, like this year we have one of our initiatives on the ballot. We have a Supreme Court justice, and then we have two items which students will be able to kind of navigate through the tools that we provide them to identify their congressional and their legislative districts and identify the candidates that are running in those districts. The alternate ballot is for the middle age students, and that has more kind of fun, interesting things which get the younger people familiarized with the process, such as like an initiative which asks about whether pineapple belongs on pizza, and whether they prefer spring and fall, et cetera.
2: Got it. Okay. So I would imagine, let's dive into the way this is presented in the schools, because I would imagine for the younger students compared to, say, the older students, it's not one size fits all in terms of the information they're going to get or the way they go about this, right?
3: Yeah. So again, we leave a lot of that led up to the teachers as they're holding these classroom elections. We've heard that some teachers are holding them only in certain years. For instance, when like the students are hearing things about presidential elections or anything like that. However, the way that we support this is during the month of October before the election, our office, that is the elections outreach team, is going out to different classrooms and talking to those students about the process of elections and what our office does and how elections are secure and transparent across the state.
2: All right. Anything you'd like to add before you go?
3: I just wanted to shout out my appreciation for all of the teachers that we visit every single year in the schools. We see all of the hard work that they're doing and completely appreciate that they are getting those students prepared for to participate in our democratic processes.
2: You know, and actually you sparked a follow-up question to that, if I may.
3: Sure.
2: What kind of participation have you received so far this year? A lot of schools, a lot of teachers getting into this or not?
3: So we began visiting teachers about, I think, in 2023. We started out with a few people that were kind of interested in having us come through the to their classrooms. However, in 2025, we have visited around 4,400 students between three of us outreach workers, 52 different schools, 146 different classes. And then this year, we are completely booked out for the month of October. So we hear a lot of interest from teachers.
0: And there is Moonsub Vandetta with the Washington Secretary of State's office talking about a very cool mock election. It's happening right now for students in Washington. You have been listening to Beyond the Headlines, a behind-the-scenes look at some of this week's stories. You can follow me on X at Brett Recamp. 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

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It's a perfect mashup, too. The songs work so well together. 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

it. And I'll write your name. We want to write your name on one of these $1,000 checks we're giving away, baby. Got a blank space for your name on that check. It's our crazy cash, because we got to be absolutely crazy to give away this much money. What kind of cutbacks are we making around the office to give away this cash? Multiple times a day, starting tomorrow, $1,000 going out. Your first shot to grab that money and put it in your greedy little pockets happens during Anna and Raven tomorrow at 7.

I kind of am, honestly. The sun is like reflecting off of one of the buildings down here, and it's coming through the window. It's kind of warm. It's supposed to be beautiful today. Like, if you thought it was hot and not comfortable yesterday, toughen up. It's even hotter today.

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Arnold Schwarzenegger is starring as Santa in a new Christmas movie. It's going to be on Prime, I believe in November, called The Man with the Bag. Trailer looks cool. I wish it was a Turbo Time movie, though. I can't.

The winning happens later today. Every single hour, noon to 5, you are going to get a keyword to win a trip to the Hollywood Bowl. See Miley Cyrus perform live. Let us be a soundtrack.

on fire. We gon' boogie, hoogie, hoogie, jiggle, wiggle, and dance like the roof on fire. 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

How crazy is it that we're just a couple of days away from the first Trailblazer game? It's a preseason game, but that counts. How did we get here so fast, man? Wednesday, they take on the Warriors at MoDa.

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2: $1,700 is a jackpot for the next Can't Beat Raven. 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Answer to question number one, Doogie Howser, M.D. Answer to question number two, The Piano Man. 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

Not supposed to, but I think I might go commercial free. 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

Today is a Fly Me to Miley weekend. I want to send you and a guest to the Hollywood Bowl and check out Miley Cyrus. She's going to be there in a couple weeks. Now, of course, we got the airfare for you, duh. I put you in a hotel. I'm going to get you tickets to the show. You got five chances to win today, okay? 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

0: No fighting.
1: Yeah, my hips do not lie either, Shakira. They call me out every single morning when I get out of bed, and they click and they pop and they hurt. Getting old stinks. G.I. Fagan alive. Calvin on the way. So is Justin Biebs.

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I know, dumb question, right? Of course it sounds good. 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

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We are officially in October, so we can call it spooky season. Got your Oaks Park Scaregrounds tickets all next week. You win when you hang out with JT.

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I won't say no. We're right by Elephant's Deli downtown. You can go buy me a sandwich. We got $1,000 multiple times every single weekday this week. You can win $1,000. First shot to win with our crazy cash, baby. 7 a.m. tomorrow with Anna and Raven. I'm live.

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95.5, and I know what you're here for. I know. This right here? A little Miley Cyrus keyword? Oh my god, I can't believe we're doing this. Flying you out to see Miley at the Hollywood Bowl. Let's do it right now. Your keyword is fame. 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

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Bianca hanging on such a fun day. Not only is it Sunday fun day, not only is it football, not only did some of y'all get up and do the marathon, and y'all probably endorphins are going crazy, but we're doing Miley Cyrus at the Hollywood Bowl at her sold-out show. Another keyword coming up before.

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my God, I love this. What up to Monica? She's actually at the bar getting tipsy. She made the bar put on the radio station so that she could get the Miley keywords. Yes, girl. Yes, yes, yes. Thank you for listening. Tell me what bar it is. Maybe I'll come by after.

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Ready? 503-733-0955. Because I got another Miley Cyrus keyword. Your chance to see her in Hollywood at the Hollywood Bowl being flown out and put up like you're a celebrity. 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

And what top pop culture costumes do you think we're going to see this year? I always love to see the pop culture looks, right? Because it's a DIY thing. 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I think obviously some dollies. 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Who else? 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
1: And good for you. Good for you winning these tickets to see Miley Cyrus at the Hollywood Bowl on my birthday weekend. And you get the airfare and the hotel. Just rub it in my face. Why don't you? 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I want you to win. I really do. 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It was heart. If you missed it, text me that word right now, heart, so we can send you to Miley. 503-733-0955.

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And what up, man? We are excited about this. Me and Kendall, actually, we're talking about it all week, trying to figure out how we could go with you. We're like, do they need a chaperone to the Miley concert? Like, how can we squeeze ourselves in there? It didn't happen. So it's going to be all you. Another keyword, our last keyword, actually, coming up next. Don't move. It happens at 5.